0: romance.
1: That was Burn from Nicole Zoraitis' Grammy-winning 2024 record, How Love Begins. A record that was a turning point for Nicole, not just creatively, but philosophically.
2: I had released so many albums before this, and I would just hire my friends. And I had no business plan and no goals, and we would play our tushes off on the records and try and tour it around and just lose money. It was just big disaster. But when I got a master's in business, I had someone say to me, well, what's your goal, Nicole? How do you achieve goals in music? What can you do to move yourself forward? So I really put a lot of thought into that. And I said, well, you know, I've been working in the business for 20 years. I am friends with all these people. Why don't I just ask them to make music with me too? I'm on their level now. I'm no longer like a young kid looking up to them going, please, sir, can I please shake your hand? It's nice to meet you. No, they're inviting me backstage at shows. We're all hanging out together. That mind shift that where I went from I am not worthy to I can hang was a huge one, and I don't think a lot of people get there.
0: Daydreams are unleashed and in this revelry, absent thoughts.
1: Nicole went big with that record, but on her latest project, she went even bigger. We're talking 20 tracks.
2: My personality is excessive. Like, I'm a hedonist in a way. Like, I love to do as I please, and I have so many ideas.
1: The idea for her latest record blossomed from one of Nicole's very close friends describing their life story to Nicole.
2: She said to me, yeah, Nicole, that's when I realized that I was the villain in my own story. I was the villain in someone else's story, too. And that is such a compelling thing for a woman to say, especially someone like me who loves to be in the victim mode her whole life. It's like, well, this happened to me. I am the underdog. I'm struggling. And so I started to think about what does it look like if you look at yourself in the mirror and you take responsibility for your own actions.
1: The story for the listeners to hear became The Devil I Knew. In this episode, Nicole is going to take us on a journey through the 5-part epic, winding through backstories, hearing interludes of each movement, and picking songs that speak to each section. Take it away, Nicole.
2: Part 1, The Mirror. The mirror is seeing someone, recognizing that they're a red flag, and going for it anyways.

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1: Won't make it out alive is that exact situation. 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

0: Won't make it. 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
1: That was Won't Make It Out Alive, featuring Nicole on vocals and piano, Gilad Hexelman on guitar, me, Christian McBride on bass, Larry Goldings on organ, and Dan Pugosh on drums. From Nicole Zaratis' new record, The Devil I Knew.
2: Part 2, The Martyr. The Martyr is how I often saw myself throughout my whole life. You know, looking at my situation and thinking, woe is me, and not really doing much to change it.
3: I always knew I loved you more, endlessly, to abandon, deeper than the ocean, while you stayed close to shore. You waded ankle deep, while I dove headfirst in a reckless sweep. In waters uncharted, I placed my hope, draped around your anchor like untested, naive rope. I learned to breathe in turbulent currents. For you, I stayed serene, your gilded mer queen. A saint must be a martyr first, and I drowned so willingly. Sinking like pearled beads in hidden salted tears. When winter came, swiftly, unanswered, you took your care away. I joined the wreckage, another myth, another lost fleet. A shadow, a fable once formidable. Proof I disappeared. And oh, how willingly. Be careful what you wish for.
2: For the martyr, I would choose two steps back, the overlap. I often describe this song as when you lose a friend.

0: That was Two Steps Back, The Overlap, featuring Nicole Zoraitis on vocals and piano, Edan Morim on guitar, John Coward on organ, Sam Weber on bass, and Dan Pugash on drums. When Jazz Night in America returns, Nicole continues the tale of the devil I knew. This is Jazz Night in America. I'm Christian McBride.
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0: Welcome back to Jazz Night in America. I'm Christian McBride. This week, we're exploring the intricate and soul-bearing project from jazz singer-songwriter Nicole Zoraitis entitled The Devil I Knew. Nicole herself is introducing each of the five parts from the record. We'll hear interludes of each movement and picking songs that speak to each section. Back to Nicole.
7: Part 3, The Malediction. This is the darkest turn of the album. This is the part of the album that I'm the most nervous to talk about. It's the part where, you know, you're identifying who the devil you knew is.
8: Do you blame me that I loved him? If when standing all alone I cried for bread, a careless world pressed to my lips a stone. Do you blame me that I loved him? That my heart beat glad and free when he told me in the sweetest tones he loved but only me? Can you blame me that I did not see beneath his burning kiss the serpent's wiles, nor even hear the deadly adder hiss? Can you blame me that my heart grew cold, that the tempter turned when he was feted and caressed, and I was coldly spurned?
9: Would you blame the world if it should press on him a civic crown and see me struggling in the depth, then harshly press me down? Crime has no sex, and yet today I wear the brand of shame, whilst he, amid the gay and proud, still bears an honored name. Can you blame me if I've learned to think your hate of vice a sham, when you so coldly crushed me down and then excused the man? Would you blame me if tomorrow the coroner should say a wretched girl, outcast, forlorn, has thrown her life away? Yes, blame me for my downward course, but oh, remember well, within your homes, you press the hand that led me down to hell.
7: All That's Left is very intense song for me. It's hard for me to sing live. But if you've ever been a woman and you've experienced any type of loss, this song I think would really touch the women.

0: That Was All That's Left, featuring Nicole on vocals and piano, Khalid Hexelman on guitar, John Coward on organ, me on bass, and Dan Pugash on drums. From vocalist Nicole Zoraitis' 2026 epic, The Devil I Knew.
1: Part 4, The Reckoning. I'm often told, just get over it. Why are you holding space for this? You're bigger than this. And that to me is so bogus. It's almost impossible, I think, and something people can really relate to just let something go.
2: I can wade in grief, whole pools of it. I'm used to that. But the least push of joy breaks up my feet, and I tip drunken. Let no pebble smile, 'twas the new liquor, that was all. Power is only pain, stranded through discipline, till weights will hang. Give balm to giants, and they'll wilt like men.
3: After great pain, a formal feeling comes. The nerves sit ceremonious like tombs. The stiff heart questions, was it he that bore? And yesterday or centuries before? The feet, mechanical, go round. Of ground or air or aught.
4: A wooden way regardless grown. A quartz contentment like a stone. This is the hour of lead. Remembered if outlived.

0: That was the hardest part. With Nicole Zaratis on vocals and piano, Idan Marim on guitar, John Coward on organ, Sam Weber on bass, and Dan Pugash on drums. When we come back, the final part of The Devil I Knew, plus we'll hear how Nicole is looking to empower other musicians to reshape the catalog of this music. This is Jazz Night in America. I'm Christian McBride.
1: 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Luminescence Foundation is dedicated to shedding light on neurological research focused on Alzheimer's and Parkinson's diseases and supporting land conservation initiatives. 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
0: We've reached the fifth and final part of jazz singer-songwriter Nicole Zaratis' weaving album, The Devil I Knew. While the project was inspired by the desire to look at oneself in the mirror, family played a role in the finale.
2: Part 5, The Requiem. This part is very special to me because my mom is reading one of the poems in the interlude of Part 5. It's the starting new again moment. It's the realization that it is what it is and you have to move forward and move on.
3: I know my mind and I have made my choice. Not from your temper does my doom depend. Love me or love me not, you have no voice in this, which is my portion to the end. Your presence and your favors, the full part that you could give, you now can take away. What lies between your beauty and my heart, not even you can trouble or betray. Mistake me not, unto my inmost core, I do desire your kiss upon my mouth. They have not craved a cup of water more that bleach upon the deserts of the south. Here might you bless me. What you cannot do is bow me down, who have been loved by you.
4: Pity me not the waning of the moon, nor that the ebbing tide goes out to sea. This have I known always. Love is no more than the wide blossom which the wind assails, than the great tide that treads the shifting shore, strewing fresh wreckage gathered in the gales. Pity me that the heart is slow to learn what the swift mind beholds at every turn. Is something the matter, dear, that you sit at your work so silently?
5: No, Mother, no. It was a knot in my thread. There goes the kettle. I'll make the tea.
2: There's a beautiful song that I wrote for Dan called Back to You. And then one of my favorite standards ever, I Get Along Without You Very Well. It's the way to put a bow on the grief and store it away. Red.

I shall gather myself into myself again. I shall take my scattered selves and make them one, fusing them into a polished crystal ball, where I can see the moon and the flashing sun.

0: That was the epilogue from Nicole Zaratus' 2026 album, The Devil I Knew. Before that was an original called Back to You, followed by a take on the standard I Get Along Without You Very Well. Back to You featured Scott Sherrard and Dean Parks on guitar, Larry Goldings on organ, John Coward on the Wurlitzer, Larry Klein on bass, Dan Pugosh on drums, and Nicole Zaratus on vocals and piano. I Get Along Without You Very Well had Nicole on vocals and piano once more, Gilad Hexelman on guitar, and yours truly on bass. On this episode, we've heard Nicole, a self-proclaimed jazz singer-songwriter, not only sing her own tunes, but also a tune like you just heard straight from the Great American Songbook.
1: We have the canon of the Great American Songbook, but when did we decide that jazz lore and jazz storytelling and songwriting was no longer something that we were going to embrace as a community? And so I decided that's what sets me apart. Like, I can sing a standard. I've learned the tradition of jazz and Black American music. I've learned and studied and loved this tradition.
0: And Nicole, who has never wanted to shy away from going big, wants this to be a movement.
1: The way that I can move it forward is by writing the music and also starting the Modern Songbook Society, which is what I've begun to bring together living jazz songwriters and living jazz singers so that we can start a new canon of modern jazz songbook songs to make space for the jazz singer-songwriter, because it's kind of lonely to be on this path, but it also feels beautiful and inspiring and exciting that people are taking note, and I'm getting notes all the time saying, wow, you know, I write too, and I want to improve my writing, and I want other people to sing my songs just like you. So there's a big community that I think is starting this little movement that I call Modern Songbook, and I'm honored to even have a seat at whatever the table is and be foraging through the forest to clear that path for other people.
0: We're going to take you home with the closing track of Nicole's record, How Love Begins. This is The Garden

0: Jazz Night in America is a production of WBGO Studios and NPR Music. This episode was written and produced by Trevor Smith, mastering by Ron Scalzo. Special thanks to Lena Wright. Our senior producer is Sarah Gilletti, executive producer Stephen A. Williams. Saraya Muhammad is the executive producer at NPR Music, and Sonali Mehta is the executive director. I'm Christian McBride.
1: 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And the estate of Joan B. Kroc, whose bequest serves as an enduring investment in the future of public radio and seeks to help NPR be the model for high-quality journalism in the 21st century. 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

0: At 94, Betty Bryant is still going strong, and like the title of this recording, Lotta Livin', the beloved pianist, singer, and composer still has a lot of living to do. We heard her composition, Blues to Get Started. Thank you for joining me. You're with D. Alexander. More music coming up. So please stay with me. This is Jazz.
1: Isolated rain chances the next few days. Your WVTF music forecast will be cloudy tonight with scattered showers and a rumble of thunder or two. Some areas of patchy fog also possible. Lows in the upper 50s and mid 60s. Pretty cloudy for our Saturday with some isolated showers and a couple of thunderstorms a possibility. High temperatures in the mid 70s and lower 80s. Another chance for isolated showers and storms on Sunday with highs from the upper 70s to upper 80s across the region.
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bassman Clark Summers and his incredible trio, Bash from the Recording Peninsula, Jeff Bradfield tenor, Dana Hall drums, Clark Summers on bass. We heard his composition, Morning Bell. Right before that, Daphnis Prieto featuring the voice of Luciana Salza. We heard When I Miss You. Let's continue with Vicente Archer from Short Stories, supported by Gerald Clayton on piano and Bill Stewart on drums. Drop of Dusk.

Ulysses S. Owens, his project Songs of Freedom. We heard Be My Husband, beautifully sung by Alicia Olatunja. And you've heard it right here with me, D. Alexander. And this is Jazz.

That's Paul Marinaro from his recording, Not Quite Yet, with a lush arrangement of Invitation, arranged by none other than Mr. Mike Alamana. Right before that, we heard from Artemis in Real Time with their rendition of Wayne Shorter's Penelope, Rini Rosnes piano, Ingrid Jensen trumpet, Nicole Glover tenor, Alexa Tarantino alto, Norika Ueda bass, and Allison Miller on drums, arranged by Rini Rosnes. Let's continue with Something Else featuring Vincent Herring from the recording Soul Jazz on Smoke Sessions with Horace Silver's Filthy Magnasty.

0: What a great arrangement of Angel Eyes from George Freeman and Chico Freeman's recording, All in the Family, with none other than Harrison Bankhead with the bass line that no one can duplicate. Right before that, Vincent Herring from Hard Times, Summertime with Nicholas Beard on vocals. Thank you so much for joining me during this hour. You're with D. Alexander. Had a great time sharing this music with you. Hope you've enjoyed it as well. Until we are together again, please take good care of yourself. You're with D. Alexander, and this is Jazz.
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0: bassman Mr. Buster Williams and his Something More Sextet. We heard the composition Tiamisha, and he's supported by Bruce Williams saxophone, Stefan Harris vibes, George Colligan piano, and Lenny White on drums. Thank you so much for joining me during this hour. You're with D. Alexander. This is Jazz.
1: Isolated rain chances the next few days. Your WVTF music forecast will be cloudy tonight with scattered showers and a rumble of thunder or two. Some areas of patchy fog also possible, lows in the upper 50s and mid 60s. Pretty cloudy for our Saturday with some isolated showers and a couple of thunderstorms a possibility. High temperatures in the mid 70s and lower 80s. Another chance for isolated showers and storms on Sunday with highs from the upper 70s to upper 80s across the region.
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And the world's unforgiving, and life itself seems it's not worth living.

Only one. You played the game with the odds all against you. But had you known

beautiful composition from my friend Steve Million from his recording Perfectly Spaced, with Mark Feldman violin, Eric Hochberg bass, Bob Rummage on drums with Tortured Moon. Before that, we heard from Miss Kelly Green from her recording Seams with a beautiful composition, Lonely One. Here's drummer Brandon Sanders from his recording Compton's Finest with Keith Brown piano, Chris Lewis tenor, Warren Wolf vibes, Eric Wheeler on bass with Voyage.

from Sean Jones's recording Kaleidoscope. Really nice rendition of Never Let Me Go, sung by Mr. J.D. Walter. Sean Jones flugelhorn, Orrin Evans piano, Obed Calvert drums, Lucas Curtis bass. And you've heard it right here with me, D. Alexander. And this is Jazz.

Alyssa Allgood from her recording From Here. We heard her composition Young Wings with Jeffrey Keyser piano, John Patitucci bass, Kendrick Scott drums, and Greg Ward on saxophone on Next Records label. Right before that, we heard from Mr. Charles McPherson from his recording Reverence with Old Folks. He's supported by Terrell Stafford trumpet, Jeb Patton piano, David Wong bass, Billy Drummond on drums. Let's continue with trumpeter Ron Miles from Old Main Chapel, a live recording that he did with Bill Frisell on guitar, Brian Blade on drums. His composition, I Will Be Free.

0: Steve McCall composition, I'll Be Right Here Waiting, from the group Air from Airtime. And before that, Brandy Younger from Brand New Life, If It's Magic. And you've heard this music right here with me, Dee Alexander. This is Jazz.
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0: A double dose of Dinah Washington along with Quincy Jones. We heard You're Crying from the Swingin' Miss D. And before that, we heard Relax Max from Quincy Jones, The Complete Sessions. Celebrating Dinah Washington's centennial. Thank you for joining me. You're with D. Alexander. This is Jazz.
1: Isolated rain chances the next few days. Your WVTF music forecast will be cloudy tonight with scattered showers and a rumble of thunder or two. Some areas of patchy fog also possible. Lows in the upper 50s and mid 60s. Pretty cloudy for our Saturday with some isolated showers and a couple of thunderstorms a possibility. High temperatures in the mid 70s and lower 80s. Another chance for isolated showers and storms on Sunday with highs from the upper 70s to upper 80s across the region.
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celebrating the queen of the blues, Dinah Washington. That was Woody Shaw from his recording Imagination with If I Were a Bell. And right before that, Pat Bianchi on Hammond B3 from In the Moment with Blue Gardenia. And he's supported by Byron Landham on drums, Peter Bernstein guitar, and of course, Pat Bianchi on Hammond B3. Let's continue with Irene Reed with What a Difference a Day Makes.

That's Kenny Burrell on guitar from Prestige Profiles. I'll Close My Eyes. You've heard it right here with me, Dee Alexander. This is Jazz.

on clarinet. That's Dr. Michael White from Crescent City Serenade, his rendition of Careless Love, as we celebrate Dinah Washington. One of her idols was the great Bessie Smith. She made that song very popular. Right before that, Johnny Hartman from his recording and the title track, Unforgettable. Let's continue with our celebration centennial of the music of Dinah Washington with Cecile McLaurin-Sauvant with her version of Mad About the Boy.

0: Vincent Herring from his recording Simple Pleasures, his version of There Is No Greater Love. And before that, we heard from Ray Brown and his trio from Solar Energy with Teach Me Tonight. Gene Harris, piano, Emily Rimmler, guitar, Garrick King, drums, and of course, Ray Brown on bass. Thank you for joining me. You're with D. Alexander. This is jazz.
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1: Isolated rain chances the next few days. Your WVTF music forecast will be cloudy tonight with scattered showers and a rumble of thunder or two. Some areas of patchy fog also possible. Lows in the upper 50s and mid 60s. Pretty cloudy for our Saturday with some isolated showers and a couple of thunderstorms a possibility. High temperatures in the mid 70s and lower 80s. Another chance for isolated showers and storms on Sunday with highs from the upper 70s to upper 80s across the region.
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0: So there was absolutely no program written for that first symphony, which, you know, is kind of nice because it allows you to assign whatever mood, whatever images you please to it. Zdeněk Fibic's first symphony in F major is Opus 17. Neeme Järvi at the podium conducting the Detroit Symphony Orchestra.
1: Isolated rain chances the next few days. Your WVTF music forecast will be cloudy tonight with scattered showers and a rumble of thunder or two. Some areas of patchy fog also possible. Lows in the upper 50s and mid 60s. Pretty cloudy for our Saturday with some isolated showers and a couple of thunderstorms a possibility. High temperatures in the mid 70s and lower 80s. Another chance for isolated showers and storms on Sunday with highs from the upper 70s to upper 80s across the region.
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0: Composing a symphony does not sound simple. Yet somehow it seemed to come naturally to British composer Benjamin Britten. By the time he was 14, he'd already composed more than 100 pieces of music, mostly songs and solo piano works. But all of that was clearly a warm-up as he progressed through the Royal College of Music and eventually composed this. It's a symphony that he humbly called his, quote, simple symphony. And it's on the way. I'm Melanie Renata. I'm so glad you're here. This is Music Through the Night.

0: What began in the imagination of a 9-year-old grew into that simple symphony from Benjamin Britten, his Opus 4. Neville Mariner at the podium there, conducting the Academy of St. Martin in the Fields.
1: Isolated rain chances the next few days. Your WVTF music forecast will be cloudy tonight with scattered showers and a rumble of thunder or two. Some areas of patchy fog also possible. Lows in the upper 50s and mid 60s. Pretty cloudy for our Saturday with some isolated showers and a couple of thunderstorms a possibility. High temperatures in the mid 70s and lower 80s. Another chance for isolated showers and storms on Sunday with highs from the upper 70s to upper 80s across the region.
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0: German composer Max Bruch spent his whole career furious at his own most popular piece. The world adored his first violin concerto. And Bruch? Well, he was a little resentful. And he once fumed that in 50 years it'd be the only thing that anyone remembered him for. What he actually wanted was to be taken seriously as a symphonist. So he'd be happy to hear that tonight you and I are going to bask in his symphonic legacy, his third symphony. An honest look at Bruch and his skill, charming, lyrical, proudly, deeply rooted in his homeland. It's on the way. I'm Melanie Renata. This is Music Through the Night. If you can believe it, you're creeping into the last Saturday of July. So, some sweetly singing, bright weekend vibes here in a work from the father of the string quartet, one Franz Joseph Haydn. In the classical period, he composed nearly 70 string quartets. This is his 28th in E-flat major, performed by the Daedalus Quartet.

0: helping you remember Max Bruch how he wanted to be remembered, as a great symphonist. The Leipzig Gewandhaus, performing Court Mazur, conducting Max Bruch's Third Symphony in E major.
1: Isolated rain chances the next few days. Your WVTF music forecast will be cloudy tonight with scattered showers and a rumble of thunder or two. Some areas of patchy fog also possible. Lows in the upper 50s and mid 60s. Pretty cloudy for our Saturday with some isolated showers and a couple of thunderstorms a possibility. High temperatures in the mid 70s and lower 80s. Another chance for isolated showers and storms on Sunday with highs from the upper 70s to upper 80s across the region.
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0: If you're lucky, you know what home feels like. Whether it's that place where you can sink into comfort, or the familiar chaos of a loud and loving family, and it just feels like, yeah, this is the place. Whatever that homey feeling is, that's what Dvorak wanted to capture with this, his Czech Suite. It's part love letter to his home and part dance party, honestly. It's coming up. I'm Melanie Renata. I'm so glad you're here. This is Music Through the Night.

0: Bold rhythms and birdsong building that work. John Elliott Gardner conducting the North German Radio Symphony, putting a spring in your step with Dvorak's Czech Suite, his Opus 39.
1: Isolated rain chances the next few days. Your WVTF music forecast will be cloudy tonight with scattered showers and a rumble of thunder or two. Some areas of patchy fog also possible, lows in the upper 50s and mid 60s. Pretty cloudy for our Saturday with some isolated showers and a couple of thunderstorms a possibility. High temperatures in the mid 70s and lower 80s. Another chance for isolated showers and storms on Sunday with highs from the upper 70s to upper 80s across the region.
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0: They say you only get one chance to make a good first impression. Sometimes it happens without a single word. The New Century Chamber Orchestra wanted to play with that concept, so they commissioned a piece for their season opener, music that would lean into the idea of first impressions. The idea of an orchestra meeting a composer for the very first time. What could happen if the composer gave each section space to show off their personality? Well, that idea became this, Impressions, Suite for Chamber Orchestra, by Brazilian-American composer Clarice Assad. It's on the way. I'm Melanie Renata. Stay with me.

0: music meant for the pure sake of enjoyment. The Berlin Philharmonic wins, sharing one of many divertimentos from Mozart, that one his 13th in F major.
1: Isolated rain chances the next few days. Your WVTF music forecast will be cloudy tonight with scattered showers and a rumble of thunder or two. Some areas of patchy fog also possible. Lows in the upper 50s and mid 60s. Pretty cloudy for our Saturday with some isolated showers and a couple of thunderstorms a possibility. High temperatures in the mid 70s and lower 80s. Another chance for isolated showers and storms on Sunday with highs from the upper 70s to upper 80s across the region.
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0: Have you ever sat on making a big decision? Looking for a sign to take that risk? To make that move? Do that thing that makes your heart feel good? Well, consider this your sign. And consider Luigi Boccherini your example. His nomadic little heart couldn't keep him still. In spite of the risks of failure, he took a leap and made his way to where he felt most inspired. And if he hadn't taken that risk, well, you wouldn't be listening to this. One of his guitar quintets, it's on the way. I'm Melanie Renata. Please, stay with me.

0: Lady Radnor was a woman of the Victorian era, and when she became a countess, she also became a patron of the arts. That was her friend Hubert Parry's Lady Radnor's Suite, the City of London Sinfonia performing. I'm Melanie Renata. Thanks for being here. Be good to yourself today, and be good to your neighbor too, okay?
1: Isolated rain chances the next few days. Your WVTF music forecast will be cloudy tonight with scattered showers and a rumble of thunder or two. Some areas of patchy fog also possible. Lows in the upper 50s and mid 60s. Pretty cloudy for our Saturday with some isolated showers and a couple of thunderstorms a possibility. High temperatures in the mid 70s and lower 80s. Another chance for isolated showers and storms on Sunday with highs from the upper 70s to upper 80s across the region.
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3: Maurice Ravel was really just a big kid at heart. He collected things like mechanical wind-up toys. He even spent hours playing on the floors with his friends' children.

0: As a gift to two little kids, he turned their favorite bedtime stories into a musical suite. You'll hear this collection of fairy tales, Maurice Ravel's Mother Goose Suite, in 30 minutes. I'm Vernon Neal. Good morning.
1: Live from NPR News in Washington, I'm Windsor Johnston. Democrats in Maine will officially choose a new Senate candidate today to replace Graham Plattner. The former nominee ended his Senate bid after being accused of rape, an allegation he denies. Democrats appear ready to nominate a former state Senate president and logger to take on Republican Susan Collins in November. NPR's Elena Moore reports.
2: Not long after Plattner dropped out, the Maine Democratic Party laid out a path forward, announcing a last-minute party convention in Bangor, Maine, where 601 elected delegates will vote on a new nominee. Now it's time to do just that. Former state senator Troy Jackson goes in as the clear favorite, given nearly all of his primary rivals have already dropped out. He's known as a champion of labor interests, single-payer health care, and tribal sovereignty. If Jackson does win Saturday, he still faces a challenging road ahead in defeating longtime incumbent Republican Susan Collins. Elena Moore, NPR News, Bangor, Maine.
1: President Trump's trade policies are adding fresh pressure to household budgets as Americans also contend with higher gas prices tied to the war with Iran. NPR's Rafael Nam reports the tariffs have caused other countries to retaliate, and recent polls show voters don't like them.
3: This has a real impact on American families, especially at a time when the cost of living is a real concern. It's also that the war with Iran has led to a big increase in gas prices. The budget lab at Yale University says the latest tariffs will add a little under a percentage point to consumer inflation. And in dollar terms, that means an additional tax of $1,100 to households per year, essentially.
1: As NPR's Rafael Nam reporting. The outbreak of cyclospora that sickened thousands of people in the U.S. has expanded to four additional states. That's according to an update from the Centers for Disease Control and Prevention. NPR's Ping Wong reports the investigation into the outbreak continues.
4: The CDC has confirmed nearly 2,000 cases of cyclosporiasis over the past month in a multi-state outbreak. It says the true count of people sickened may be much higher. The parasite has been causing intestinal issues and explosive diarrhea across at least nine states now, including Illinois, Kansas, Oklahoma, and Pennsylvania. 98 people have been hospitalized and no one has died. The parasitic infection can be treated with an antibiotic, though most healthy people can recover without treatment. The CDC says the data continues to show that iceberg lettuce grown and processed by Taylor Farms de Mexico and served at Taco Bell restaurants is a source of the contamination. The company announced a voluntary recall last week on all its iceberg lettuce sourced from central Mexico. Ping Huang, NPR News.
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5: This is the Composer's Daybook for July 25th. I'm John Burge. On today's date in 1976, an unusual opera premiered at the Théâtre Municipal in Avignon. It ran for 5 hours with no breaks between acts. The audience was invited to wander in and out as it pleased. The libretto consisted of numbers, solfège syllables, do, re, mi, and some cryptic poems written by a pupil at what was then called a school for disturbed children. Even the title of this new opera, Einstein on the Beach, was unusual, suggesting something at once serious and surreal. In the opera, a violinist, dressed up like Albert Einstein, wanders in and out of some scenes, a reference to the fact that in real life, the famous physicist was also a talented amateur violinist. Einstein on the Beach was a collaboration between two Americans, composer Philip Glass and set designer Robert Wilson. It made the rounds in Europe, attracted a great deal of attention, and came to New York in November of 1976 for two sold-out performances at the Metropolitan Opera with Glass and his ensemble. Its music was even referenced as a kind of in-joke during a famous TV commercial in which Einstein debates the merits of Coke versus Pepsi. For the record, Einstein chooses Pepsi, but it's all relative. Composer's Datebook is produced by APM, American Public Media, in conjunction with the American Composers Forum, reminding you that all music was once new.

0: Brian Thompson and the Ulster Orchestra with a little quick stroll through the Happy Forest by Arnold Bax. You'll hear some timeless Baroque music from Yo-Yo Ma in a dance movement from J.S. Bach's Sixth Cello Suite.
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0: Johann Sebastian Bach pushed the expressive and technical limits of the cello to their absolute peak in his final suite. Here's Yo-Yo Ma with the Gavotte from Bach's Cello Suite No. 6.

0: Katia and Maria Lebec at the piano for Ravel's Mother Goose Suite. You'll hear Francis Poulenc's Suite Francaise to close out the hour.
1: Here's your WVTF music forecast. Pretty cloudy today with some isolated showers and a couple of storms a possibility. High temperatures in the mid-70s and lower 80s. Any rain tapers off, but will be partly cloudy tonight. Lows in the upper 50s and mid-60s. Partly cloudy on Sunday. Another chance for isolated showers and storms later on. Highs reach into the upper 70s to the

0: Johann Quandt's Horn Concerto No. 3, performed by the Academy of St. Martin in the Fields. Barry Tuckwell was the horn player.
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0: Most of the original artworks that inspired this piece are actually lost forever. 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
1: Here's your WVTF music forecast. Pretty cloudy today with some isolated showers and a couple of storms a possibility. High temperatures in the mid-70s and lower 80s. Any rain tapers off, but will be partly cloudy tonight. Lows in the upper 50s and mid-60s. Partly cloudy on Sunday, another chance for isolated showers and storms later on. Highs reach into the upper 70s to the upper 80s across the region. 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
0: 17-year-old Richard Strauss actually sketched this entire concerto inside his high school notebook during class. He wrote it for his violin teacher, who also happened to be his cousin. At the premiere, there was no orchestra on stage, so the teenage composer accompanied the soloist himself on an upright piano. Here's the finale to that piece. It's Strauss's Violin Concerto.

0: Somehow, hearing Bach on guitar always blows my mind. Guitarist Thibaut Garcia with Alexander Tanzmann's Inventions. Up next, the Hofner Symphony from Mozart, followed by the Kaiserwalzer.
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2: Love conquers all, or does it? Mozart's The Marriage of Figaro is a sharp-edged comedy that's simultaneously a battle of the sexes and the classes. I'm Lisa Flynn. We're at London's Royal Albert Hall for Mozart's comic masterpiece, The Marriage of Figaro. Riccardo Minazzi leads the cast and the orchestra of the Age of Enlightenment. I hope you'll be listening.
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0: You often hear about the tight deadlines that so many of these great composers compose some of the best music you've ever heard under. But this next piece also comes from a really tight deadline. But this isn't just some normal deadline, okay? We're talking about planning a wedding, moving, and finishing an opera all at once. You couldn't pay me enough. Here's the result of that brutal deadline. It's Mozart's Hofner Symphony.

0: The Offner Symphony, performed by the Berlin Philharmonic under Herbert von Karajan. Coming at you is Johann Strauss Jr.'s Emperor Waltz. Stay right there.
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0: When Austrian Emperor Franz Josef visited German Emperor Wilhelm II in 1889, Johann Strauss II was hired to write a diplomatic tribute. Strauss originally titled the piece Hand in Hand. His publisher warned him that the title was too explicit and suggested the Emperor Waltz instead. Here are the Boston Symphony Chamber Players with a chamber arrangement of Strauss Jr.'s The Emperor Waltz.

0: J.S. Bach's Saint Anne, Prelude and Fugue, performed by the BBC Philharmonic Orchestra under Andrew Davis.
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0: You know Stuart Copeland as the drummer for The Police. You know, Roxanne, Every Breath You Take, come on. Well, guess what? He's also a classical composer. Here he swaps stadium rock for violin and piano to capture the pulse of the American landscape. From our featured new classical track release, here are violinists Yun Kwan Costello and pianist Min Kwan with Stuart Copeland's America, Quite Beautiful.

0: I might have to listen to that if we go to the zoo today. That was Henry Fillmore's Americans We, performed by the Eastman Wind Ensemble. The criminally slept-on Eighth Symphony from Beethoven is coming at you in just a minute.
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0: Beethoven snapped when his student asked why the audience didn't love his Eighth Symphony as much as his Seventh. He answered, "Because it's so much better." Beethoven knew it was brilliant, even if the 1814 audience could not keep up. David Zinman leads the Zurich Tonhalle Orchestra in Beethoven's Symphony No. 8.

0: A suite from Lord of the Rings, performed by the London Symphony and James Galway on the flute, and followed by Into the West, the Oscar-winning closing credits song from the Lord of the Rings, The Return of the Ring, co-written by Fran Walsh, Howard Shore, and Annie Lennox. More movie music coming up in just a minute.
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0: I first heard Alexandre Desplat's scores in movies like The Monuments Men, The Golden Compass, Imitation Game, and The Ghost Rider. And one thing that he excels in, maybe more than some other in his field, is that every movie feels like a different composer. He builds completely different musical worlds for every film and really avoids a single repeating signature style, choosing instead to match to whatever the unique time period, location, and the emotion of each individual story. He is known for doing heavy research into the cultural or historical aspects of the films to find the best instruments to play the compositions. A really great example is the Grand Budapest Hotel. He uses some quirky instruments like zithers and folk horns to create this really fast, funny, and old-world European feel for the film.

0: The plot of the Grand Budapest Hotel centers on a legendary concierge and his loyal lobby boy who are framed for murder after they inherit a priceless painting. It's framed as this multi-layered flashback, and the story unfolds across a fictional European republic between the world wars. That was a suite of the score from composer Alexandre Desplat. Some Oppenheimer coming up after the break.
1: 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It's an exploration into the music from the foothills of the Blue Ridge and beyond, mostly at 78 speed. So come on by and set a spell. We'll play records on both sides.
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0: Finish this hour with the most recent Oscar winner, Ludvig Göransson, for Sinners. I unfortunately don't have that score, but I do have two from other films that he did, also award-winning. The first is the atmospheric fission from Oppenheimer. Göransson was told to keep, to really build the score around the violin, and though it doesn't really take the center stage in this moment of the film, it's still very present in the background.

0: Fission from Oppenheimer from composer Ludwig Göransson, followed by a suite from his other award-winning score, The Black Panther.
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0: Hans Zimmer is one of the greats, but he never learned traditional music theory or went to music school. He is entirely self-taught, starting his career in pop music band, playing the synthesizer, and even appearing in their famous music video for Video Killed the Movie, the Radio Star. But his resume speaks for itself. Gladiator, Lion King, Interstellar, and this masterpiece.

0: Live from NPR News in Washington, I'm Nora Rahm. Democrats in Maine today pick their choice to challenge Republican Senator Susan Collins in one of the most closely watched races this fall. It's Troy Jackson, a logger and a former president of the Maine Senate. He says this is a new day for Maine Democrats.
1: There is a place in this campaign for all of you. There is work for you in this movement. And I will spend every day now through November earning that trust, because today we turn the page. Today this becomes a general election campaign, and today we begin the work of defeating Susan Collins in November.
0: The hastily called convention was required after the previous frontrunner, Graham Plattner, suspended his campaign earlier this month when a woman he once dated accused him of rape, which he denied. Five firefighters have now died in Colorado's disastrous wildfire season after a hospitalized crew member died of his injuries. Colorado Public Radio's Stina Sieg reports firefighters across the state continue to battle several large wildfires that have destroyed hundreds of homes and forced the evacuations of thousands of people.
2: 43-year-old Nathan Matthews of Lincoln, Nebraska, was in a group of firefighters caught by a large wildfire in late June. Though the crew opened their individual fire shelters, three died in that spot in rough terrain near the Utah border. Matthews was one of two firefighters badly injured. 2 weeks later, a pilot helping fight a different large wildfire died in a helicopter crash. Though Colorado's largest fires have significantly calmed, new blazes have continually sparked across the parched landscape. Monsoon weather is helping crews, but most of the state remains in a serious drought. For NPR News, I'm Stina Sieg in Grand Junction, Colorado.
0: India's education minister has tendered his resignation, meeting a key demand of student-led protesters who've been demonstrating across the country in the most serious challenge in years to the rule of Prime Minister Narendra Modi. NPR's Dia Hadid reports.
3: Minister Dharmendra Pradhan's resignation was met with joy among protesters. But protest leaders said students had two more demands: action against police who attacked thousands of protesters trying to march onto Parliament on Monday, and compensation to the families of students who died by suicide after learning they would have to retake a medical entry exam after the Education Ministry cancelled the results of the initial test in May, saying some questions were leaked. That leak was a trigger for these protests. With the minister's resignation, it's unclear if protest leaders will be able to maintain momentum against the government or whether this emboldens students to make more demands of the government, which tried to ignore them for weeks. Dee Hadid, NPR News.
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4: This is the Composer's Datebook for July 25th. I'm John Burge. On today's date in 1976, an unusual opera premiered at the Théâtre Municipal in Avignon. It ran for 5 hours with no breaks between acts. The audience was invited to wander in and out as it pleased. The libretto consisted of numbers, solfège syllables, do, re, mi, and some cryptic poems written by a pupil at what was then called a school for disturbed children. Even the title of this new opera, Einstein on the Beach, was unusual, suggesting something at once serious and surreal. In the opera, a violinist, dressed up like Albert Einstein, wanders in and out of some scenes, a reference to the fact that in real life, the famous physicist was also a talented amateur violinist. Einstein on the Beach was a collaboration between two Americans, composer Philip Glass and set designer Robert Wilson. It made the rounds in Europe, attracted a great deal of attention, and came to New York in November of 1976 for two sold-out performances at the Metropolitan Opera with Glass and his ensemble. Its music was even referenced as a kind of in-joke during a famous TV commercial in which Einstein debates the merits of Coke versus Pepsi. For the record, Einstein chooses Pepsi, but it's all relative. Composer's Datebook is produced by APM, American Public Media, in conjunction with the American Composers Forum, reminding you that all music was once new.

0: Music from the 1989 film Glory, which depicts the true story of the 54th Massachusetts Volunteer Infantry, which was one of the first all-black regiments in the Union Army during the American Civil War. The score was famously snubbed at the Oscars after it won the Grammy and it was nominated for the Golden Globe. But the composer James Horner was actually nominated that year in the category of Best Score, just for a different film called Field of Dreams. The film itself won Denzel Washington his first ever Oscar that year for Best Supporting Actor. The studio orchestra and the Boys Choir of Harlem performing those pieces from the Glory score by James Horner. Music by Hans Zimmer coming up in just a minute.
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2: 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And white musicians influenced by Black music, from the Texas Playboys and Jimmy Rogers to Bob Dylan. 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
0: Dune is a spectacular score that was created by Hans Zimmer. It features no traditional orchestra, but instead relies on custom instruments built from PVC pipes. He also worked with a vocalist to develop unique, wordless vocal chants in Wales, designed to sound ancient and alien, rather than being tied to a known language. This is a very famous part of the score. It's music that illustrates Paul's dream in the film.

0: Cellist Kian Sultani performing two pieces from the Hans Zimmer score Pirates of the Caribbean. Two pieces called One Day and Jack Sparrow. A very familiar piece will end the hour.
1: Love conquers all, or does it? Mozart's The Marriage of Figaro is a sharp-edged comedy that's simultaneously a battle of the sexes and the classes. I'm Lisa Flynn. We're at London's Royal Albert Hall for Mozart's comic masterpiece, The Marriage of Figaro. Ricardo Minazzi leads the cast and the orchestra of the Age of Enlightenment. I hope you'll be listening.
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0: Radio. Let's end the hour with one of the most famous melodies and a reason why John Williams is so well known. It's for those melodies that you just can't get out of your head no matter how much you try, like this one.

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nel padiglione a Manca.

0: We've just heard the last two acts of Wolfgang Amadeus Mozart's opera, The Marriage of Figaro, a day of madness at Count Almaviva's palace, ending with confessions, reconciliations, and finally wedding celebrations. In this August 2025 performance at London's Royal Albert Hall, we heard Tommaso Barea as Figaro, Johanna Walroth as Susanna, as Count Almaviva Hugh Montague Rendell, as the Countess Louise Alder, Alessandro Corbelli was Dr. Bartolo, Madeline Shaw was Marcellina, as Cherubino Adele Charvet, as Don Basilio Robert Forrest, and Elizabeth Boudreau was Barbarina. Riccardo Minazzi led the orchestra of the Age of Enlightenment. Next week, our opera tour of the great stages of Europe continues with a stop at Barcelona's Gran Teatre del Liceu for a stunning performance of Gaetano Donizetti's The Elixir of Love. I hope you'll be listening. Daniel Goldberg is the producer of our WFMT opera series, thanks to Rebecca Nystad and the WFMT operations team. Our executive producer is Roger White. Today's program comes from a partnership with the European Broadcasting Union and the BBC. I'm Lisa Flynn. Thanks for listening. Celebrating 50 years, this is the WFMT Radio Network.
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4: Good afternoon. Thanks for listening to WVTF Music. I'm Ethan Stein with you. And that wraps up another trip to the opera here on WVTF, a trip we take every Saturday afternoon. Weekend Classics begins with Richard Strauss, the Sonata in B minor, a piece for solo piano written by a young Strauss, very much in the romantic style. This is a performance by David Golub from the album The Piano Works of Strauss and Elgar on the Arabesque label.

Good afternoon. Thanks for listening to Weekend Classics. I'm Ethan Stein. The music of Richard Strauss, the piano sonata in B minor. That was a performance by David Golub from the album The Piano Works of Strauss and Elgar on the Arabesque label. We turn now to the music of Beethoven, the Grand Fugue. That's, of course, the monumental double-themed fugue for string quartet with its prominent dissonances and jarring rhythms. Work challenging convention and showing new possibilities. This is a performance by the string quartet, the Lindsays, on the ASV digital label.

0: the music of Beethoven, the Grand Fugue, wrapping up Weekend Classics. Thank you so much for listening. I'm Ethan Stein, and the weather in the WVTF listening area, pretty cloudy today. Some isolated showers and a couple of thunderstorms a possibility. Tonight, rain tapers off, but will be partly cloudy, lows in the upper 50s and mid-60s. Partly sunny Sunday. Another chance for isolated showers and storms later on. Highs reaches into the upper 70s and upper 80s across the region.
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0: Thank you. Thank you, Martha Bassett and the band.
1: Lynn Koontz is a true lover and practitioner of the craft of song. She writes across genres with an eye toward the storylines of love, pain, and renewal. Lynn also recently won American Songwriter Magazine's Lyric Contest for her song, The River.
2: Lynn, will you share a solo song with us, please?
3: I sure will. Going back to that same album that I played from before, I'm going to play a tune that I haven't played in a while, but it's apropos to this time, I think. This is called Train, and it's all about taking risks. And maybe it's not apropos. Maybe it's not a good idea. But about for those of us who have, for the many of us who have not been working as much these days and maybe willing to think about what your next step is and whether or not you want to go back into the world the same way you were in the world and how you want to show up. So I thought this would be a great song. This is called Train.

0: Thank you, Pat, for that mysteriousness.
1: Colin Alured has broad musical abilities. He began studying the guitar seriously at age 9 and went on to win the New Orleans Symphony Young Artist Competition. Along with Zydeco rhythms and soulful melodies, Colin incorporates European classical music, has a mesmerizing and funky one-man band setup, and fosters a deep love of West African string music and Indian classical music. Forever on the path of creativity, it was a joy to have Colin share a movement from a new Baroque-inspired composition he is writing for electric guitar.
0: You, like many wonderful musicians who live in North Carolina, came here to study at North Carolina School of the Arts, am I right?
2: I did.
0: Where did you come from? Where did you grow up?
2: Came from Lake Charles, Louisiana.
0: Ah, so you've stayed in the area. Tell me why you stayed in North Carolina.
2: I am very proud to be from Louisiana, but I love North Carolina. I love living here. I love the four seasons and the forested regions and the ocean. And so I've been very, very happy ever since I've lived here, and I've spent more than half my life here. So it definitely feels like home by now.
0: I feel the same way. I came here for school and stayed, and it's just a wonderful place to be an artist. Well, lots of us, all of us in the past year have busied ourselves with different projects. What have you been up to in the last year?
2: You know, taking a seat back from the constant performing gave me a time to really sort of drink from the well again. And I think as the world was very uncertain and everything was fearful around us, what really helped me out was Baroque music, music from the 1700s in Italy and Germany. I got really into Vivaldi, rhythmic concertos, and I got really into the Bach cello suites. And I took a guitar course that he talked about, the six combinations of three notes. So I started playing around with numbers and music, and I started to pretend that I was a Baroque composer, sort of like Don Quixote it pretends to be a knight in an age where there are no knights. So I was just like, here I am, it's the 1700s, this is my language. What's my instrument? The electric guitar. So I set about writing a dance suite for the electric guitar with the pick. And that was one of the most popular forms of instrumental music in the 1700s. And so I've written the Prelude and the Allemande and the Courante, and I have three more movements to write this year. And so wanted to share one of those with you guys tonight.
0: I was going to ask for that, so I would love to hear it. Thank you.
2: Great, thank you. So this is my first time sharing this with anyone. So this is the Allemande from a dance suite in E minor that right now I'm calling it Constellation for Electric Guitar and Darbuka. It will eventually have percussion accompaniment.

0: Thank you.
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2: This is a song about two ducks, a goose, and a swan who form a samba quartet. While rehearsing down by the lake, they found that the ducks' voices were not very good, and they ended up playing in the bushes before they all fell in the water while they sang quang, quang, quang. This is Oopatoo.

0: Thank you very much.
1: I hope you've enjoyed the Martha Bassett Show and our guests, Colin Alured and Len Kuntz. This was a great start to our fourth season and in many ways marked a positive turning point for all of us after a challenging pandemic year. We closed the night together backing up Len on the Townes Van Zandt song, If I Needed You.

0: Thank you all so much. Thank you, Michael.
1: Thank you, guys. Thank you, Sally.
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2: Hi, I'm Martha Bassett, and tonight we're airing our program from May 6th of 2021, which featured Colin Alured and Lynn Kuntz. The band was Russell Kelly on electric guitar, Alex McKinney on dobro, Sarah Howell Miller on percussion, and Pat Lawrence, our announcer, on bass. 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
3: Welcome to the Martha Bassett Show, coming to you from the historic Reeves Theater in Elkin, North Carolina, a home for music in the heart of the foothills. The Martha Bassett Show features national artists, local talent, and the music of Martha Bassett. Tonight, we welcome two fine North Carolina singer-songwriters, Lynn Kuntz and Colin Alured. Let's get started with Martha and the band on the jazz classic, All of Me.

0: Thank you very much.
1: That was Martha and the Band on the 1931 standard All of Me, written by Gerald Marks and Seymour Simons. Colin Alured is a native of Louisiana and has been a longtime resident of North Carolina since he came here to study guitar at the University of North Carolina School of the Arts. A diverse and gifted instrumentalist in many realms, Colin is also known for his hypnotic groove and soulful baritone delivery. Here he is with his song, It's Party Time, Baby.

0: It's party time, baby.
1: I just about broke into dance on that one. And y'all couldn't see it out here, but Pat Lawrence was backstage boogieing. So it worked on him.
0: Love you, Pat.
1: Oh, thank you. I love your songs.
0: Thank you, Martha.
1: So you've had quite a year. You got married.
0: Yes, I did.
1: Tell us a little bit about this. This is such a beautiful story.
0: Yes, I got to get married to the wonderful woman, Kristen Whiting. And if you know her, you would love her, as I do. And we went out to a secluded waterfall in Virginia and got married up there. And it was just absolutely beautiful.
1: I know that musically you've had a lot going on, too. And we will talk a little bit more about that later. Would you like to share another song with us?
0: I would love to. This one's dedicated to you, Kristen. Watching out there through the computer tonight. This is a song that I wrote for her.

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1: 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The Martha Bassett Show makes its home at the Reeves Theater and Cafe, downtown Elkin's newly renovated landmark. Originally opened as an Art Deco movie theater in 1941, it was fully operational until 1973 and later reopened in 2018. Now, here's Greensboro singer-songwriter Lynn Koontz, joined by Martha and the band on her song, Making My Way Without You.

0: Thank you.
1: Thank you, Lynn.
0: Absolutely.
1: I love your songs. I love your new songs and your old songs, and we're going to get a blend of those today.
0: We sure are.
2: Yeah.
1: Some of you already know this about Lynn and me. She was one of the first people that I met when I moved to Greensboro. We were in the same voice studio at UNCG.
0: That's right.
1: And our careers have been pretty parallel, wouldn't you say?
0: I would say, yeah. We were in the same professional choir for a while, and then they've kind of come away, and then they come back. But
1: we were in women's choir, too, in,
0: oh, that's
1: in college.
0: Right. That's right. Oh, my gosh.
1: I know. We go so far back. So it's really special to me to have you here with this band, and we just love your songs, and we love working with you. Am I right?
0: Thank you so much. Thank you, guys. I love being here, and so I'll plan to come next week. Good?
1: All right. See you here. Well, let's do another one of your songs.
0: Sounds great. This is a song from my album called 10 Feet Tall, and it's a little tongue-in-cheek song, little bluesy tune called I Don't Need You at All.

0: Thank you so much. It's called I Don't Need You at All.
1: We hope you're enjoying the first half of the show. To close it out, Colin and Martha put together this Brazilian-inspired duet arrangement of the timeless Hank Williams song, Hey Good Lookin'.

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any overthinkers out there? I'm an overthinker. Man, it can get intense sometimes. Well, this song is kind of hitting in that space. It's called Thoughts.

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1: Joaquim Cooter is a drummer, songwriter, and producer who spent his life exploring rhythm and song in deeply creative ways. He started out hauling drums on tour as a teenager and would go on to become one of Americana's most in-demand percussionists. Along the way, he's performed and recorded with folks like Rye Cooter, the Buena Vista Social Club, and even Mavis Staples. His 2020 solo album, Over That Road I'm Bound, reimagined the songs of banjo legend Uncle Dave Makin. And I guarantee you've never heard the songs of Uncle Dave Makin until you've heard them on the African mbira, a unique instrument that Joaquim plays beautifully. Now he's back with his latest release, Dreamer's Motel, a cinematic collection of original songs, ethereal and atmospheric. It's like a hug for your ears. Please welcome him back to the Mountain Stage, Joaquim Cooter.

Thank you all so much. So that song was about just kind of trying to look for the positives in life when they get a little hard to see. This next song was inspired by a West Virginia folktale about finding some buried treasure.

0: fine, everybody. It's about the sweetest thing I've ever heard in my whole life. Their new single, Pine Warbler, is out now, and they've got new music coming out this winter, so be sure and look for that. One more big round of applause for Charleston's own Woodbine. We'd like to say a hello and a special thank you to you right now if you're listening over WDDE in Dover, Delaware, and to our friends in or around Lexington, Kentucky, listening on WUKY. We're so glad to have you listening, and we hope you can join us next week when we welcome Craig Finn and the Band of Forgiveness, East Nash Grass, Deb Talon, Nikki Bloom, and Two Runner. This is David Mayfield sitting in for Kathy Matea, and you're listening to Mountain Stage, live performance radio from the Mountain State of West Virginia. 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

recording a gorgeous pair of intimate analog tracks. He's touring now in support of the 10th anniversary edition of his In the Blazes album. Please welcome back to the Mountain Stage, Aaron Lee Tazjan.

0: Aaron Lee Tazjan, everybody. The 10th anniversary edition of his debut album, In the Blazes, is available now. It contains bonus material and also the album's first ever vinyl pressing. So make sure you look for that. One more round of applause for Aaron Lee Tazjan. 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
0: 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All right, folks, our final guest tonight is a true Americana trailblazer, multi-Grammy winner, prolific songwriter, and longtime friend of Mountain Stage. Jim Lauderdale, over his career, has written hits for people like George Strait, Patti Loveless, and The Chicks. He's collaborated with everyone from Robert Hunter to Ralph Stanley, all while releasing more than 35 albums of his own. He was recently inducted into the Nashville Songwriters Hall of Fame, and today he's joined by his dynamic new band, The Game Changers, bringing fresh fire to his signature blend of country soul. The latest album, My Favorite Place, dropped this year and proves that he's still just as original and exciting as ever. This man has the heart of a lion and a lifetime ban from the Nashville Zoo. Please welcome Jim Lauderdale and the Game Changers.
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